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1: Hello, I'm Dudley Anderson. Welcome to a half-hour chat show chatting about the Word of God. This is Insight. I'm joined today on Insight by Pastor Lindy McCauley. Now we're going to be talking about rejection, a dreadful condition that affects many, many people as we face life. Rejection can happen so easily. We can be rejected by a parent, a spouse, a work colleague, a brother or sister, or anybody else in life. So how should we handle rejection?
2: Life is going to happen, you know, stuff is going to happen in your life, and we don't know the beginning from the end, but God does. A lot of times this difficulty, opposition, persecution, whatever you want to call it, it helps us in a way to re-evaluate our lives, our thoughts, our actions, our deeds. We either rise up above it and grow, or we succumb to it and it hinders us for many years. It's so important that we have to turn to God, because that's the only place where our help comes from.
1: Well, so wonderful once again to speak with Pastor Lindy McCauley, getting into God's Word and getting God's Word into us as we fellowship together and read the Scriptures. Well, Lindy, thank you for joining us.
2: Well, thank you for having me on your program again. I really enjoy talking to you and sharing, getting everybody an opportunity to possibly, receive wisdom from the Word of God in how to live life in a more peaceful, more joyful way.
1: Yeah.
2: Because God always knows best, doesn't he?
1: Absolutely, he does. Now, Lindy, you suggested today you'd like to talk about rejection.
2: I was thinking about it, and I really do think a lot of people, you know, we all in life, every one of us in life has dealt with rejection. Maybe we got rejected at a job application. Maybe at school a teacher didn't like us. Mm. Possibly a parent. Maybe a father left, or father didn't want to meet you, you know, after many years. Or, you know, you never know what people are facing. And we've all had to deal with it. I myself have had to deal with it. Mm. Sometimes it affects you much more than other times. I think when it affects you most is when it's somebody you truly love or want to get to closer to, that family or possibly in-laws, you know, and they don't receive you. It's very hard, you know, hard. And I honestly think that when you really love with the love of Christ, it's even harder to understand why you are being rejected, you know, when you think you're an okay person, you know.
1: Was it my fault? Yeah. Lindy, the first scripture that comes to mind is that famous one in Joshua chapter 1, verse 9. And Joshua and the people of God were preparing to cross the Jordan River. And Moses, before he passes on, gives Joshua a command. And he says, "Have I not commanded you, be strong and of good courage, do not be afraid or dismayed, for the Lord your God is with you wherever you go." You know, it's so easy to say that, though, isn't it? You know, you feel rejected, you feel alone, you feel lonely, but God is with you. It's so easy to say that. How do we really know the presence of God when we're feeling rejected, Lindy?
2: Well, I honestly, you know, life is going to happen. You know, stuff is going to happen in your life. And we don't know the beginning from the end, but God does. Mm-hmm. He knows your beginning from your end. So he knows all things in advance, before you even live a day, concerning your life. And I think a lot of times this difficulty, opposition, persecution, whatever you want to call it, it helps us in a way to re-evaluate our lives, our thoughts, our actions, our deeds. And it causes us really, we either rise up above it and grow, or we succumb to it, and it hinders us for many years. But these things really should really be like going into the gym and having a good workout. When you go into the gym, if you just mess around with little light weights, it doesn't do very much. But when you go in there and you have a reasonable workout, even if you're a runner and you start doing some hills, or you do longer trip, you know, longer tracks and things like that, you know, it does. It develops in you much more skill, much more strength, much more endurance. And I honestly believe as Christians, stuff like this, difficulties like this, really are an opportunity for us, as the word says, overcome, you know, overcome difficulty, learn how to forgive, learn how to walk in love, learn how to practice patience with people, learn how to develop endurance, because, you know, the word of God says, you know, that we're going to need endurance. And what is endurance? Your endurance only becomes endurance when you've had to endure something. It's not just developed in one Lord, I receive you as my Lord and Savior. Yes, it does, but it needs developing. It needs growth and maturity. And, you know, I think some things like this, they come to test our quality, as the word says, what is inside of us. You know, you only know what's inside of you when you have to face something that needs Christian response. And we do call ourselves Christians. I mean, you know, so you say, oh, well, I'm a Christian. Well, let's spend a day with you and find out what you are. It really is important that we develop these characteristics that God talks about that are so very vital to our lives and to our getting through this journey with the best results, you know. I really do believe that with all my heart. So it's almost like a good workout. Yeah. Sometimes it lasts a lot longer than other times. I've had people where I've had rejection and it's lasted a couple of weeks and it's over and you're friends again and everything's great. I've had rejection where it's been a major thing and it's really affected my whole life. And some of it is still going on where there was never a reconciliation. There was never a restoration in the relationship. And, you know, you can try your best. There's so many ways we can try. You know, the Bible says, if we bless those that curse us, you know, sending flowers to somebody who's speaking bad about you, all that kind of thing. It all works. But sometimes you just have to accept the fact, well, it's not going to be healed the way I thought, but I still have to do my Christian part.
1: Exactly,
2: you know?
1: Yeah. You know, you spoke about, basically, you're saying, you know, trials and tribulations, the Bible says we should consider it as pure joy because it develops character in us. So these trials and tribulations, these difficulties, including stuff like rejection, are difficulties in our lives that if we keep our eyes on Jesus, our nose in the Word of God, you know, keep reading the Scriptures, keep in fellowship, that we will grow in our faith as we overcome these things in life. But rejection is one of those situations in life where we're not dealing with, say, you know, an illness or a motor accident or a financial problem. We're dealing with other people who have inflicted upon us this abuse. Rejection is a form is a form of abuse, I would think. We've read so many stories of people who were rejected from childhood, you know, from birth. They were rejected. Yeah. Their parents didn't want them. And all the negative implications of that in their psyche and their mental development build up in their lives because it's a personal issue. It's not just a mechanical thing in life. It's a person-on-person, you know, conflict. And so when we're dealing with that, Lindy, wouldn't you say that as believers, as Christians, you rightly said that, you know, we're looking at this from a Christian point of view, with a relationship with God, that I should turn to God for that healing, wouldn't you say?
2: Well, I believe there's no other way. I mean, you can turn to alcohol to numb yourself. You can turn to drugs to blow yourself up, you know. There's all kinds of ways, areas you can turn to numb the pain. But God, when you turn to Him, He's the life giver. He's the healer and the restorer of your... It says He heals the brokenhearted. And honestly, rejection really does affect the heart. It affects the soul. The soul is the body, the mind, and the spirit, you know. So, I mean, it's so important because it even affects your health. when you start to see yourself in a way that's not pleasing to God, where you think you're not good enough and you think you're just not a likable person because of the way these people have made you feel. And it's so important that we have to turn to God, because that's the only place where our help comes from. It comes from the Lord.
1: Yeah.
2: And, you can't spend your life living on someone else's behavior towards you. You have to find a way. And the only way, I believe, is through the Lord. Find a way to deal with it as best you can, and then to get over it and to move on with your life. I really believe it's in the letting go and letting God, because we want to hold on to these things. We want to rehearse them. Oh, this is how they looked at me when I walked past that their shop today.
1: Yeah,
2: this is how their attitude was towards me. I can remember way back in 1932 when I walked into her house and she never greeted me.
1: Yeah.
2: And we carry it, all this baggage, all this hurt, all this pain. Yes, it's genuine. Yes, it happened. And yes, it was painful. But we have to be fair on ourselves, and we have to give God an opportunity to help us to get free from the burden of the pain and the burden of the rejection.
1: Mm-hmm.
2: And the devil, it's like an injury, a scar that you've hurt yourself, cut yourself with a knife, you know, something like that. You sit and you that scar begins to develop, and as it's healing, it gets a little bit itchy, and you start to pick on it and scratch it, and then it bleeds again.
1: Mm-hmm.
2: And then, of course, it starts to heal up, and yes, it's a good sign, and you can't help yourself, you want to pick on it again. Well, a lot of these things that we've been through in life that have really impacted us, I'm not talking about a silly little thing, you know. I'm talking about major impacting, where it's affected your whole life, your whole being, your thoughts, your decisions, your behavior, your attitude. And it's driven you, or it's hidden you away, or you've gotten stuck and you can't move forward. And I really believe that God is the only one who can rescue you out of a situation like that. But you have to do it on His terms, you see. I've spoken to you before about so many times with God, we are happy as long as it's on our terms. Okay, Lord, I will go to church and I will lift my hand, but don't ask me to lift both my hands. One is enough. And you want to do it on your terms, and God is very clear on the way to break out of these things and how to free yourself from anxieties and fears and abuses that have happened in your life. And He gives you a clear way forward. There's no hazy mist here. No hazy mist. It's very clear, and it's actually very easy, but it's difficult because we want to hold on to the past and the pain of the past. It's the way your soul is, you know. When you're born into this world, your mind is completely free of everything. You don't know about abuse, you don't know about hatred, you don't know about anger, you don't know any of that stuff. But it's what gets fed into it that affects that fresh little brain and little mind and soul. And it's not always good stuff that comes our way. But God has given us a way to overcome these things and to walk free of them. And yes, when we do pick on them, they still hurt. I really believe, you know, when you're healed of a very painful situation, when you are healed of a painful situation, you can talk about it and it doesn't hurt anymore.
1: That's very good. Very good.
2: It doesn't hurt anymore. And I really believe that comes from prayer, releasing, blessing those who curse you and those who despitefully use you. That's the stuff that undoes the knots that tie you in to a situation that is burdensome and painful and demonic, honestly, because it holds you in a place where God doesn't want you to be.
1: Absolutely. Again, I have not commanded you to be strong and courageous. Do not be afraid. I am with you always. Speaking with Lindy McCauley today about rejection.
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1: And a very special hello to you. If you've just joined us, thank you indeed. My name's Dudley Anderson, and you are listening to Insight. As you've been listening up, perhaps you have some questions, perhaps you'd like a little bit of encouragement or prayer. I would love to hear from you. You can email me, dudley@surereality.net. Again, that is dudley@surereality.net. Well, we're talking with Pastor Lindy McCauley today on Insight, and we're talking about rejection. We almost all get rejected at one time or another in our lives. Lindy has shared how rejection, like any other form of hardship, can either cause us to become undone in our walk with God, indeed in our walk with life, or it can make us stronger. If we trust in the Lord, in His strength and help, knowing that He's with us in every circumstance, in every situation in life, we can become stronger. Scripture says, God's grace is sufficient. His grace is made perfect in our weaknesses. If you're facing rejection today, be encouraged to rest in the Lord your God, who never rejects you. He's with you in all circumstances. Listen, Hebrews 13, verses 5 to 6. For He Himself said, I will never leave you or forsake you. So we may boldly say, the Lord is my helper. I will not fear. What can man do to me? Let's continue discussing rejection with Lindy McCauley.
2: A lot of this takes faith, trusting God that when you let go, it's going to be okay, that you don't have to hold on to this pain, that you can let it go, because God says, vengeance is mine, says the Lord, I will repay. So when we're letting go, we're saying, God, you know, I can't do anything about this. I've done my best. I've apologized. I've written a letter. I've had communion. I've done everything I know to do, but it's just not working. But I'm going to give it to you, Lord. And when I give it to you, I'm letting it go. I'm not going to pick it up again tomorrow and start to pick at that scab and pull it off. I'm going to let it heal and let it heal the way that you have designed it to heal. Because God has designed us to be healed and whole. That's how He wants us.
1: Yeah.
2: That's why Jesus came. Not that we would be believers walking around broken, full of pain, full of heartache, full of rejection, full of hatred and anger and bitterness. He doesn't want us. We're to His children. We're supposed to be free of those things. And the only way we can get free is to really let God get into the catty litter, the cat litter, the doggy litter box, and mess around in there and pull out all the things that are ugly and dirty and smelly and help us to actually discard them from our hearts, from our minds. You know,
1: absolutely. Absolutely. Praise God. You know, Lindy, just chatting with you, you know, we say that the Lord is our strength, and going through situations like this, rejection is trials, and trials are for our good. It develops character and helps us to become stronger in Christ. And God is our source, and He's our resource. He's our energy and our hope for the future. But, you know, this type of difficulty in life, as I've said earlier, isn't mechanical. It hasn't just occurred by default. It's something that somebody's done to me, usually, that causes me to have a sense of rejection. How do I learn to forgive them?
2: Well, you know, the Bible says, you know, pray for them. Pray for those who have hurt you. Pray for them. Bless them. So I think when you think about them, as hard as it is to take those words or whatever you want to say, to release them out of your mouth, to say, Father, I don't know what to say, but I just bless them today. And call their name. Call their name. I bless so-and-so and their family today, Lord. Give them guidance. Give them understanding. I release them. I release them from my stronghold of unforgiveness. I release them from my stronghold of bitterness. I release them from my stronghold of pain in Jesus' name, Lord. Touch them, Lord. Work in their lives. Give them understanding. Because honestly, that's the only way. Yes, you can hold on to it and harden your heart. But a hard heart, we know what God did with Pharaoh, you know, when he hardened his heart. God, you know, it's always important to soften your heart keep your heart pliable to God, because there are going to be many lessons in life. And if you have a hardened heart, you're not going to learn anything from any of them. But if you soften your heart, that's why I always say to men, I say, men, you know, when I talk to husbands, and I say, soften your heart.
1: Mm-hmm.
2: Because men are mostly matter of fact, what's the bottom line, you know, mostly. Not all, but mostly. What's the bottom line, you know? And women need that gentleness. They need that softness.
1: Mm-hmm.
2: And I say to them, soften your heart. And they go, wow, I never thought about that. And I said, honestly, it works great with women. Works wonderfully well with women. Oh, darling, I'm so sorry you had a hard day. You know, I don't understand. I know you've been through a lot today with the kids and the neighbors and the whatever. I love you and I understand. You know, just a soft word, you know.
1: Yeah.
2: But, a rejection is like, what do they say? You're drinking poison and hoping the other person will die?
1: Yeah, that's right.
2: You know, it the fruit of rejection, if you allow it to bear this fruit, it is so disastrous in your own life. I mean, it's hatred, it's bitterness, it's anger. It carries so much death, you know. That stuff all leads to death. But when we allow ourselves to not take those words, because people say stuff, they say stuff in anger, and you know that little saying, you know, sticks and stones will break my bones, but words will never harm me. Well, the words do a lot more damage than what people realize, because we tend to take those words as our gospel truth. And apply them to our everything, you know, because so-and-so said, I'm stupid, so I must be stupid. And you receive those accusations against yourself. And it's so important that we learn very, very seriously that our words really do matter. And what people say about us, it's their opinion. They're entitled to their opinion.
1: Mm.
2: I always say, well, you're entitled to your opinion. It's not necessarily God's opinion. There's your opinion, my opinion, and there's God's opinion. And God says I'm a pretty nice person. So, you know, honestly, so you can't allow those things to put you in a prison. And the only way to get out of it is to allow God to soften your heart and to begin to deal with it the way God says, where it says, how many times must I forgive? Here was Peter, the one who rejected Jesus 3 times. I mean, hello. And who was the first one Jesus called for when he said, call the disciples and Peter, because he knew that Peter was going to be dealing with a lot of pain because he'd rejected Jesus when he said he would never reject Jesus. And within that hour, I think it was, he rejected him 3 times. I think Peter was feeling pretty awful, and Jesus called him by name and said, and fetch the disciples and Peter. And you know, that's our God. He cares about every emotion, feeling, but he has a way out, and he's told us the way out. And so for us to get a victory over a serious rejection is to actually apply his word to our hearts, to our minds, to our thoughts. You know, it says think on these things, thoughts that are good and pure and lovely. Not, I know, do you know what they did to me when she walked down the road, she looked at me. We've got to let those thoughts go, and we've got to start allowing our thoughts to be good thoughts, even when they are wrong. You know, we say we're sorry even if we're not wrong. And it doesn't matter if they don't apologize.
1: Yeah,
2: the fact is that you've made the right choice. It's about you. And what do you do with what God's word says about you? And don't worry about them. Pray for them, and God will deal with them, which is what I love.
1: Yeah. Absolutely. Because the truth will out, you know, always, Lindy. The truth will out. God defends the truth. So we've got to walk by the truth. And if I'm walking by the truth, I've got nothing to defend. I don't have to defend myself, because the truth will defend me. And, you know, as you've rightly said, we need to keep our hearts soft. I believe the hardest substance known to mankind isn't the diamond, it's the hardened heart. We need to learn to soften our hearts. And very often, as you rightly described, the heart gets hardened when we get abused, when we get rejected, like we're talking about. And so the heart gets hardened. Somebody once said, to hold an offense is like being stung to death by one bee. You know, that offense will sting you to death. We need to learn to forgive. So today we're talking about being rejected. We're talking about receiving the offense of rejection. And when we do, it's not up to the other person to apologize. It's up to me to forgive. You see, because unforgiveness, as I'm sure you'll agree, unforgiveness hurts the person holding the unforgiveness. It doesn't hurt the other person. It doesn't hurt the offender. It hurts the offended if we hold unforgiveness in our hearts. And so we need to learn to forgive as Jesus forgave us. He hung on a cross and said, Father, forgive them for what they did. Those people that crucified Jesus didn't apologize. The Jews and the Romans didn't go up and say, oh, we're so subjection. And when we do, it's not up to the other person to apologize. It's up to me to forgive. You see, because unforgiveness, as I'm sure you'll agree, unforgiveness hurts the person holding the unforgiveness. It doesn't hurt the

before they apologized. And I think this is the key, isn't it? To have that heart, that right heart, that softened heart, that we can learn to forgive, you know, when we get offended, when we get rejected like this. And rejection hurts dreadfully. But only the healing power of God can help us, because He's with us wherever we go. Lindy, our time is nearly up. But just to remind us that that scripture we shared just now in Joshua chapter 1, verse 9, reminds us to be strong and courageous when we cross our Jordan, when we face these trials, when we face tribulation, when we face rejection and discord. We need to be strong and courageous, not in our own strength and ability, but in the strength of God Almighty, who is our source and our resource. And not be dismayed. You know, so often we can get dismayed when we're rejected. We get downhearted and we get sad and go into depression. But the healing power of God is there to deliver us from that dismay and that depression. Why? Because the promise is, the Lord, your God, will go with you wherever you go. Wherever you find yourself, Lindy McCauley, me, Dudley Anderson, my dear listener, wherever we find ourselves, God is. God is where you are. We cannot ever escape the presence of God. And He's a loving, caring God. God is love. And in His love, He will heal us and restore us. Pastor Lindy McCauley, thank you so much for joining us today on Insight. You've been listening to Insight with me, Dudley Anderson, today, sharing the show with Pastor Lindy McCauley. If you can relate to anything we've said on the show today, if it makes sense to you and you have some questions, perhaps you'd like some prayer, I would love to hear from you. 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
2: Hi, I'm Todd Nettleton, and this is the Voice of the Martyrs Radio. 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When police arrested him, Iman wasn't afraid. He said, "I just knew God was sending me to a place to witness." In jail, Iman immediately began his prison ministry, sharing the gospel with his fellow prisoners. 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